Ah, he hurts so good. That's John Mellencamp, who was performing under the stage name John Cougar at the time that he recorded that. It turned out to be one of his most popular songs, winning him a Grammy Award, at the 1983 awards ceremony. And prior to that, Nigerian-British singer Sade.

And a big thank you to Roger for Muzo's music. He played some good stuff. I was listening on the way in, and then, oh dear, Jackson Browne, that long version of Everything and Stay at the end. Okay, let's get underway with Fleetwood Mac.

Fantastic. That was La La La, a live recording of them from their album Bonjour, which I think means, oh, good day. Hello. And finally, in our mail, because we're still doing the mail, Dear Uncle Max, this week the topic for discussion on the Jason Nolan Show, the aptly named Wednesday 6 to 8 show, is going to discuss To the Manor Born. Yes, I think I said that earlier. Fantastic. And this conversation will be with Richard Latto, plus they'll have the usual J triple play and the GTA track, the stolen hi-fi, the big cheese, and of course, who can forget the Dennis Dance track. And that comes from Jason at 96.5 Inner FM. Wow, that was a lot, wasn't it?

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We'd walk all night in that rain, we'd barely make it home again.

with your past. I can never heal the broken wings. You have me stumbling around in the dark with your gaslighting. So let me paint you a pic of this narcissistic devil in disguise. A beauty the world can see inside of it. I've only used a

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All right, getting a little bit psychedelic on the Tuesday morning big breakfast. Odgen's Nut Gone Flake is the third studio album and concept album by The Small Faces. Peaked at number one, held that position for 6 weeks, had the two big hit singles, Afterglow, that we just heard, and the rollicking Knees Up Lazy Sunday, which was good. But what really made me laugh about the album, they had this narrator called Stanley Unwin. That's right, Stanley Unwin. And he was known in the UK for speaking gobbledygook. It just didn't make any sense. And he would be on TV speaking. Nobody could understand what he was talking. And he was the narrator on the album. So if you haven't had a listen lately to Odgen's Nut Gone Flake by The Small Faces, do so. Hey, we've got a bit of Stones coming up. We kick off the second hour of the show with the opening track of their brand new album, Foreign Tongues. But on this day, the 14th of July 1964, a very young Rolling Stone scored their first number one hit in the UK with It's All Over Now. The song was written by Bobby Womack and his sister-in-law Shirley, and originally recorded by Bobby's group The Valentinos that same year. But it was the Rolling Stones' third single released in America, and it stayed in the Billboard Hot 100 for 10 weeks, peaking at number 26. It's All Over Now, though, was a big hit in Europe and was part of the band's live set in the 60s, also a big number two in Ireland, New Zealand, and a number nine hit right here in Australia. On the Tuesday morning big breakfast, here are the Rolling Stones. Look out.

Well, I know it's big. In fact, it's really, really big because it's the Big Breakfast with Steve on 96.5 Inner FM. Gosh, it's big.

0: reminds me of Alison Durbin for some reason.
1: Oh, fantastic. You know, it's such a powerful voice. That is amazing. I have not heard that version. I will pursue it.
0: Pursue it, please, because it's absolutely wonderful.
1: Mm.
0: Now, she achieved massive global fame with legendary power ballads like Total Eclipse of the Heart, and her life behind the scenes actually wasn't all that wonderful, but it had a lot of twists and a lot of hurdles, and she had a highly unconventional, I guess, path to stardom. Her first single went nowhere, Patrick. It was titled My My Honeycomb, but there were problems. Before she was world famous, Tyler had a completely different, much smoother singing voice. You know, you guessed it, we're going down the nodule path again.
1: Yes. Oh,
0: in 1977, she underwent throat surgery to remove nodular thickenings on her vocal cords. Now, this is similar to Julie Andrews.
1: Yes.
0: And of course, we mentioned Merv Benton last week, and they had the same thing. And her doctor ordered strict vocal rest for 6 weeks. But out of pure frustration, one day she foolishly broke, and she opened a window and she screamed.
1: Oh.
0: Whoops. And this premature strain permanently scarred her vocal cords, resulting in her trademark gravelly voice. Well, that was it, she thought. I've blown my career and it's dripping down the side of the town hall. She believed her career was ruined, and she was shocked when the producers fell madly in love with her gravelly new voice. 1976, and a single called Lost in France became her first breakthrough record. This would put her on the map. It peaked at top 10 in several European countries. Don't forget, England is right on the, it's part of Europe. The track was written and produced by Tyler's managers at the time, songwriters Ronnie Scott and Steve Wolfe. And the lyrics depict Tyler standing in the morning rain and watching a street band and locking her eyes with a man. And it's called... Lost in France. I think for an early track, it's very, very good. And of course, it got her up and running. So let's have a listen. Very French. This is Live in France.
1: Ooh la la.

0: she was lost in France and in love. And of course, what a nice touch the piano accordion is in a song like that.
1: Yeah, beautiful.
0: 1977, and she followed with her breakout hit. And we all, you know, we have to have a breakout hit, otherwise you end up with nothing. And it was called It's a Heartache. Now, Bonnie Tyler's It's a Heartache is a very, very good song. And once again, she has that gravelly approach to it. And it's absolutely fascinating, her voice. Let's have a listen to It's a Heartache with Bonnie Tyler.

0: a heartache, Bonnie Tyler, and of course it really broke for her with that song.
1: Yes, amazing. Wonderful.
0: During her career and famously before hitting the stage, and she was already, you know, getting into bad habits. She was known to take an unusual cocktail to steady her nerves. I mean, everyone needs to steady their nerves. And she'd take a shot of Jack Daniel's whiskey and she'd mix it with Red Bull. And she even joked that the energy drink, it gave me wings, she said. Born Gaynor Hopkins, she grew up with a thick, distinct South Wales accent. And early in her career, management had sent her to professional, elocution lessons in an attempt to get rid of her regional accent, well, and make her sound, more mainstream. And the lessons failed completely, and she proudly retained her strong Welsh identity right throughout her life, Patrick.
1: Yes.
0: Because Welsh folk singer Mary Hopkin, and we remember her very well, and she was already a well-known star, and the young singer would need to change her birth name to avoid confusion. And she'd initially performed, we're talking about Bonnie, she initially yes. performed under the stage name Shireen Davis. But when RCA Records signed her in 75, they requested another change. And so she casually, flipped through a newspaper and compiled a list of first and last names and settled on Bonnie Tyler. It's like Mario Lanza sitting down and working out what his name was going to be and coming up with his mother's maiden name, Maria Lanza, and he became Mario Lanza. But he, of course, was Alfredo Cocozzo, so you had to change that. In November 7, 1979, Tyler had travelled to Tokyo to compete in the Yamaha World Popular Song Festival. And she had a song called Sitting on the Edge of the Ocean. And it actually won the Grand Prix of that particular competition, Sitting on the Edge. Now, Sitting on the Edge is, once again, most of her songs, I think, are very, very good. And this is, no less, Sitting on the Edge of the Ocean with Bonnie Tyler.